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1: 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The only waits are at the truck crossing, about a half hour going northbound, 15 minutes coming southbound. Everything else, five or less in either direction. Peace Arch, truck crossing, and Linden. Mostly sunny and 65 tomorrow. We'll see the showers move in on Friday. Stick around throughout Friday and Saturday with highs of 60, hopefully drying off by Saturday afternoon to partly sunny and 66 on Sunday. It's 66 right now in Stanwood. Langley is at 72. That's 22 Celsius. And in Bellingham, it's 66 on Cafe 104.1.
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104.1 welcomes Roxette coming to White River Amphitheater on October 9th. Those tickets are on sale, but it's so much fun to win your way in. Top of the hour tickets all week on Cafe This Morning. 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

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Where is a good spot for a proposal? My friend is proposing to his girlfriend of like 16 years, and he was thinking Boulevard Park, but I feel like everybody does Boulevard Park. I suggested Artist Point. Michelle and Beau says Snoqualmie Falls. It's gorgeous. Make a weekend getaway out of it. 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

Cafe 104.1 on the go this Saturday from 10 to noon with Alan Fee from Cafe This Morning. He's at Barkley Village for their annual safety fair with fire engines, police vehicles, a helicopter, a bike safety course, and he likes to brag, he was like the state traffic safety champion in high school. So he probably knows a few things. You're no

0: Cafe 104.1. I'm Scotty Van Driver. A busy, busy weekend ahead of us, especially Saturday, with a ton of events going on. The Bellingham Scottish Gathering makes its return to Marine Park and Semiahmoo Spit in Blaine. They've got bagpiping and Highland dancing and Scottish athletics, and they even have a ferry that will take you across Drayton Harbor so you can get to both venues. Plus then, Saturday night, Skagit Speedway. And we've got tickets for you to cover the whole day. Win that prize tomorrow morning at 7:40. They're playing Dave's a Big Fat Liar. We've got all the rules and info at cafe.com.
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Taylor Swift is getting married. Harry Styles is getting married. Not to each other, but they were romantically linked in the past. So will they attend each other's weddings? Sources say that Taylor's invited to Harry Styles' wedding, but she specifically left him out of hers. 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

0: 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I'm Scotty Van Driver. Where is a good spot for my friend to propose? I'm so excited. He and his girlfriend have been together for like 16 years, and he's finally popping the question. He was thinking Boulevard Park. I told him, like, half the people we know got engaged at Boulevard Park. There's got to be a better spot. Alicia says the tower overlooking Tennant Lake right next to Hovander Park in Ferndale, or go to Nooksack Falls and do it standing next to that. Natalie in Abbotsford, Deception Pass Bridge. Brilliant idea. It's gorgeous. I'd just be afraid I'd drop the ring all the way down to the water. Where should they get engaged? 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
1: 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Borders are looking pretty much all clear now. 5 to 10 minutes in either direction. Peace Arch, Truck Crossing, Linden, and Sumas. Mostly sunny and 65 tomorrow before the showers move in Friday and through most of the day Saturday. Highs 60, partly sunny and 66 on Sunday. It's 73 right now in Sumas. Mount Vernon has 68. 67 in Bellingham with Sabrina Carpenter.
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104.1. 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

I told you yesterday was only first summer in the Pacific Northwest. Happens every year. We have some hot weather, and then back to January. We've got a mix of sun and clouds tomorrow. High 65, showers and 61 on Friday. Hopefully we'll see that sunshine.

0: Cafe 104.1. I'm Scotty Van Driver, looking to see you after work tomorrow. I'll be on the go 4 to 6 at Fisherman's Pavilion on Squalicum Harbor. It's Lydia Place's Handbags for Housing. 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I have seen people walk away with 6, 7, 8 handbags before. 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

She's heading out on tour this summer, but if you want to see her, you're going to need plane tickets. Closest she comes to us is San Francisco, July 10th and 11th. Olivia Dean, Cafe 104.1.

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0: 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I'm Scotty Van Driver. Congratulations to my friend and his girlfriend. She doesn't know it yet, but he's going to pop the question. They've been together for like 16 years, so it is about time. But when he said he wanted to do it at Boulevard Park, I thought, hey, like half the people we know got engaged at Boulevard Park. And it's gorgeous there, but there's got to be someplace better, right? We can come up with something. Lissy was just at Baker Lake a few days ago. She shared a picture. It was absolutely gorgeous. That would definitely be memorable. Tyler in Bellingham says Artist Point, the Stone Bridge at Whatcom Falls Park, or maybe Deception Pass. Thomas in Victoria tried over a fancy dinner that he had prepared. And when he popped the question, she asked if there was more wine. So he says, it doesn't matter where you do it. Just make sure you have plenty of wine. Where should they get engaged? Facebook.com/Cafe104.1.
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Cafe this morning has your tickets to see Roxette. They are hitting White River Amphitheater October 9th. 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

Apparently, she loves Woody and Buzz, too. Taylor Swift penned an original song for the Toy Story 5 soundtrack. 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

0: Kenny Loggins and Footloose on Cafe 104.1. It is Charlie, and it might make a cool video, but could also get you in trouble. A YouTuber trying to pull off a stunt at Cedar Point Millennium Force has been banned from Six Flag Parks for life. YouTuber Alan Farrell was filmed stuffing 10-piece box of McNuggets into his pants and then eating 7 of the 10 nuggies while on the coaster. Six Flags, who owns Cedar Point, came down hard on him and said the stunt violates rules of the park and have banned him from all properties for life. The ride safety policy strictly prohibits all loose articles on rides, including food, which can be a choking hazard.
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1: Ah, been with Kraft Stove. Ah, summer. The call of the wild. The extended nights. Kraft Stove and Lopi outdoor fireplaces and Lopi fire pits with their dancing flames and their warmth will have you howling at the moon. And Lopi's Tempest Torch with its

0: visual flame and will have you hypnotized till the dawn. 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Oh!
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It's Charlie and some dream vacations don't go as planned. And new research shows that over 9 in 10 travelers regret at least one trip. The most common reason? Something goes wrong on the trip, like illness or cancellations. The destination most travelers regret visiting? Las Vegas, followed by New York City and Miami.

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It's happening at Fisherman's Pavilion on Squalicum Harbor. 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
1: Payphone. It's Maroon 5 on Cafe 104.1. It is Charlie, and we've all heard about how hard dating can be these days, but it's apparently really hard. A survey of single adults reveals 1 in 6 have not dated someone they first met offline in 2 years. The good news, more than 3/4 are hoping to meet someone organically this summer rather than through the dating apps. Those asked view summer as ideal for romance, but only 20% believe friends effectively help them meet new people.
2: Cafe this morning.
3: Well, you got a bit of a streak going. You've been on that Peloton.
4: Oh, I got a streak, my friend. Yeah, I think I'm on a 72-day streak.
5: Ooh. You get points for that or something?
4: On Friday, when I hit my 75-day streak, there'll be like a little announcement that goes out to everybody else that's on the bike ride. That's like, Patrice has hit a 75-day streak, and then I'll get a bunch of high fives from people.
6: Patrice is better than you.
4: Basically.
3: You so you need that validation.
4: I do. Oh, yes. I do. Especially at 3:30 in the morning.
3: Good for you.
4: I was sweating this morning.
3: You're glistening.
4: Am I still?
3: You gotta glisten.
6: I can't find the right temperature right now. If my coat's on, I'm too hot. Yeah. If I take it off, I'm too cold.
4: I know. That's where I'm at. There's a little chill. And I wore sandals, and now my tootsies are cold.
3: You know what? This sounds like that we're reading the transcript from the lobby of a
6: right.
3: some kind of elderly home.
4: Do you got any aches and pains you want to talk about?
6: If I wear my jacket, I'm too hot. But if I take it off, I'm too cold.
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1: 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America 250. This story is still being written.

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It is Charlie. Did you see Justin Bieber's latest Instagram dump of photos showing 21-month-old Jack Blues having the time of his life playing with miniature goats and chickens?

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2: 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It's Dave's a Big Fat Liar. 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

The Sports Illustrated Swimsuit Runway Show happened last Saturday in Miami. It was star-studded. Lizzo took the stage to perform twice. Tiffany Haddish, Alex Earle, Bethany Frankel, Iona Maar, and Molly Sims, among others, strutted down the runway. If you weren't there for the fun, you can watch it starting June 9th on Hulu and Disney+. 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

Madonna with Like a Prayer. It's Cafe 104.1. Hi, it is Charlie. And given the opportunity, what would we want to know if we could ask our pets anything? Well, somebody took the time to do a survey and found the number one question we would ask, are you happy? Other top questions include, do you like your life? And what is actually happening in that head? And I feel like that last question could also be used for your children and maybe even your spouse.

This is encouraging news. Cigarette use continues to decline in the U.S. Only 9% of adults are current smokers. This is from 2025. That is the lowest rate on record. The survey also found adult e-cigarette use has gradually increased but remained steady in 2025. It is Cafe 104.1.

Letter writing and mailing them is a new trend among Gen Z. They're also starting typewriter clubs and other throwback activities that don't involve modern tech gizmos. It's Cafe 104.1.

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2: That's not it. It's Dave's a Big Fat Liar. Oh,
0: that's exactly right. You ain't lying, Patrice. 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

0: Concludes our broadcast day together, at least you and I, on Cafe 104.1. It's Justin Bieber and Let Me Love You. It is Charlie. Thank you for the company. I will be back tomorrow night, and I hope you will, too. Come and join me. It all starts at 8. I'll bring a cup of joy as well. It's Cafe 104.1.
1: Cafe this morning.
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3: I broke a glass in the kitchen yesterday.
2: Oh, no.
3: Yeah, my wife said she was coming with the broom. I was like, it's not that urgent. You can just walk.
4: She's going to love that one.
2: I got to admit, I don't trust trees.
4: Oh.
2: They're always throwing shade. But they're all bark and no bite.
4: Oh, it just keeps going.
2: Well, you're right, Patrice. I guess I could take them or leave them. Wow.
4: You want to branch out and find a different joke?
2: Yes, I do.
4: I went to a silent auction.
3: Oh, nice.
4: Yeah, I won a dog whistle and two mimes.
1: Dave, Alan, and Patrice.
3: Hey, I have good news.
4: What?
3: That was the last one. Dad jokes every Tuesday on Cafe.
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1: 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Hi.
2: Hi, this is Natalie, and it's my birthday.
3: Happy birthday, Natalie.
1: Are you one of these people that's all caught up and, oh my God, I can't believe I'm this age? Are you celebrating your age? Do you care? Is it just a number? How are you looking at it?
2: Honestly, it's just a number, but still going to celebrate it.
1: So if it's just a number, we can ask you your age then? Because in the rule book, we're not supposed to ask you your age.
2: I am a senior citizen, but I don't qualify for Medicare yet.
4: North of 55, gotcha. South of 65. Is that what that is?
1: There we go.
2: Okay. Right. 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
4: Happy birthday.
1: I just want to know where you were on that whole free meal at Denny's thing.
2: Oh, I could probably get in on that.
1: Thanks. 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
4: Hey, I don't know if that was a compliment.
3: I
4: think you just said she just looked old.
3: You look old enough. They won't even check your ID.
1: That's not what I meant.
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0: Hi there, it's Bill Davis. I'm serving up the Lunchtime Link every weekday at noon here on Cafe. I'm going to play three songs in a row, and all you have to do is figure out what link that they all have in common together to score yourself some scrumptious lunch.
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0: Hi there, it's Bill Davis. I'm serving up the Lunchtime Link every weekday at noon here on Cafe. 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

0: Cafe 104.1. It's Dave Allen and Patrice, 541. We just might be on time as a collective show at some point.
1: Maybe tomorrow.
0: Maybe tomorrow.
1: Maybe tomorrow.
0: Maybe tomorrow.
1: Got high hopes for a Friday.
0: There we go.
1: You know?
0: All right. Couple minutes behind lagging. It's one of those mornings you just kind of wake up and you're moving in slow motion.
1: I was moving in fast motion, but like, I don't even know what happened, but things just like, all of a sudden it was 5:18 and I was still in Ferndale. I was like, I can't get from point A to point B in 11 minutes.
0: Wait. You're writing a country song right now.
1: Yeah.
0: It's 5:18 in Ferndale. Right off it.
2: Nice accents.
0: Can't get from A to B.
1: Right? There were some police officers on the freeway this morning. Nice job doing your work there.
2: How long is your service?
1: Dave. The drive should take about 16 minutes.
2: Okay.
1: But I think I can do it in 14. So I was just a couple minutes off. In fact, today I guess I did do it in 14 minutes.
0: That's impressive.
1: Yeah, that's if all lights are green on Lakeway, because that'll really jam you up.
2: Right.
1: Because those two back-to-back in front of Fred Meyer there, they can really get you.
0: Were you green lighting all the way through?
1: I was green lit all the way through.
0: All right.
1: Maybe one yellow lighter.
0: That's what we should do with the show, just... green light all the way through.
1: Oh, fun.
0: All right. It's Cafe 104.1.

0: Cafe Water 4.1. It's Dave, Alan, and Patrice on this Thursday morning.
1: I don't want to tease anything too much, but it might be a more Mariah morning. I'm just saying.
0: Oh, it might be. Yes. I don't know if you caught that. That was a special. One of our listeners, our 5 o'clockers, dedicated listener,
1: said,
0: can you please play another Mariah Carey song?
1: We might get one more. Right. I'm just going to throw it out there. There might be more Mariah in your future.
2: 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Now with more Mariah.
0: Oh, boy.
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0: We're less than a week away now from the deadline to apply for federal aid from last December's flooding. And I know we've brought this up before, but there are still a lot of people who appear to be eligible who haven't filed. Wednesday, June 10th is the final day to submit FEMA applications for residents in select counties and tribes, including Whatcom, Skagit, Lummi, and Nooksack. Here's something new to worry about. A flesh-eating New World screwworm.
1: Oh.
2: Ooh, a screwworm.
1: Uh-huh. Flesh-eating. Yeah. The flesh-eating part is fine, but the screw part, that's not.
2: All of it.
1: Okay.
0: Yeah, it seems like we've had too many weird bugs lately.
1: Yeah.
0: We found one in the U.S. for the first time, and that's not a good thing. USDA Secretary Brooke Rollins called it a very, very serious threat to our livestock. They're worried about what it'll do to beef producers. The USDA reported a Texas case in La Pryor. That's a small community about 50 miles from the border. This thing's been in Mexico, but this is the first time we've seen it in the U.S. Samples have been sent to a federal lab to confirm that it really is the screwworm. The larvae of this thing feed on the living tissue of warm-blooded animals. Mm. And an outbreak could cost the Texas economy alone an estimated $1.8 billion.
1: Gross.
0: Like beef prices aren't already expensive enough.
2: Beef, it's what's for dinner.
1: Mm. Yeah. Screw worm.
0: If you take
1: it's
0: out
1: what's for dinner.
0: A loan from the bank. Beef, it's what's for dinner. Now with more screw worm. A new Pew Research report released this week found that we don't trust the national news media. Our trust in what we hear and read has reached its lowest point in the survey's 25-year history. Fewer than 3 in 10 Americans say they have a great deal or even a fair amount of trust in national news organizations. Trust in local news is higher than national news, but it's also declining.
2: And the number one news source, TikTok.
1: Yeah,
0: right. That's about right, uh-huh. Yeah. You want a piece of the space race? SpaceX is setting a price of $135 per share for its initial public offering. They're targeting the largest initial public offering in history. The company plans to sell 555.6 million shares and debut on the NASDAQ on June 12th. Elon Musk, he's going to keep about 82% of the voting power after this offering, so you still don't have a say in anything, just a piece of it. This is not a slam dunk for Elon, though. Morningstar analyst Nicholas Owen says investors should be patient and wait for it to dip after the IPO.
2: I thought when you first asked you want a piece of SpaceX, I thought it was part of one of the blown-up rockets.
0: Sure.
2: Or selling those off or something. You know, little souvenirs.
0: You probably make some money that way.
2: Yeah.
0: The Mets ended the Mariners' 8-game winning streak yesterday, winning 7-1 in a sloppy game for Seattle.
2: Ugh.
0: Mariners are still 33-30, still leading the AL West, and they are off today. They open a 3-game road series in Detroit tomorrow with Brian Wu on Mariners TV. And the Bells lost in extra innings yesterday. Bellingham dropped their second straight game to the Wenatchee Apple Sox with a 5-4 loss at Joe Martin Field. The Bells look to avoid the sweep later today. First pitch between the Bells and Apple Sox at 6:35.
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0: Forecast says mostly sunny today with a high near 68. Over the weekend, we're looking for rain on Saturday, but Sunday could be partly sunny, so Sunday be the nicer day of the two. Right now in Chimicum, it's 54. Birch Bay has 50, and in Bellingham, 55 at Cafe 104.1.
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0: What's a silent disco?
1: Oh my gosh, have you never seen that?
0: No.
1: Okay, so imagine you're in a room and you've got headphones on, and there you can't hear anything around you. All you can hear in your headphones is disco music.
0: Okay.
1: Same with everybody around you.
0: Are we so all listening to the same thing or
1: same
0: different
1: thing,
0: things?
1: Same thing, yeah, but you're in your own head with the music, so you can have it up as loud as you want.

0: So if someone were to walk into this room, they see just a bunch of people dancing, okay. And it's silent for the people that don't have the headphones on.
1: Gotcha.
0: But if you have the headphones on, you are rocking out, my friend.
1: All right.
2: All right, there we go.
0: Good time.
2: Hey, speaking of rocking out, we have Roxette tickets.
0: Yeah.
2: Want to go see their show? 360-676-CAFE.
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0: don't know that I want to drink from that.
1: Where else are you going to put the spout, though?
0: Yeah, it's got to be toward the bottom.
1: You know what I mean? Like,
2: that's where it belongs.
0: Maybe on the side?
1: I guess on the side would be better. But you can't, like, move it up, or then you got, like, nipple wine, and no one wants that.
0: Plus, you know, gravity. It's got to be at the bottom.
1: Gravity's also bad.
2: Nipple wine. You should probably write that down. It could be an idea.
0: A wine vest.
1: I do think that the wine vest gives you an opportunity to put different beverages in each section, right? So you could do like red wine, rosé, a little white wine. Like you could make a variety pack out of that vest.
0: If it works that way, yeah.
1: Yeah, if there's separation in those grooves.
0: How many bottles do you think that holds?
1: That's a lot. That's at least 6 bottles. That's a Friday night.
0: Yeah, or maybe I should ask, how many boxes does it hold?
1: I don't even know the box count there, man. That's a good question.
2: The box count.
1: That could be a good time. A real good time.
2: All right.
1: Yeah. Wine vest. I like it. I mean, that brings wine walk to a whole new level.
2: It really does.
1: You know what? You could just be like a neighborhood little fairy just walking around the neighborhood. People just stand outside with their glasses and there you are.
2: There you are.
1: I don't see anything wrong with that.
0: Just pour them a glass right out of your little spout down there.
1: Yeah.
2: Community.
1: That's what we're all about.
2: Yes.
0: Since way back.
1: Trinity texted in and she said, wow, because yesterday we gave the news that Peebo Bryson had died.
0: Right.
1: And so we played one of his songs and she texted in and she said, wow, guys, that Peebo Bryson song just unlocked some memories for me. The very first radio station I ever chose for myself was KLSY in Seattle at around age 6 or 7.
0: Classy.
1: And they used to play it as background music for the public info cable channel, like Channel 26 back in the day. That was back when Delilah was still going by Delilah Renee.
0: Oh,
1: and I totally remember that time. I absolutely remember Delilah Renee.
0: That's before my time.
1: Really?
0: I never knew her as that.
1: I think that was like pre-syndication before she became Delilah across the world. I think she was just Delilah Renee. And then once she became big time, she was like, I'm like Madonna and Cher. I don't need the two names. I just need the one name.
0: Right.
1: Mm-hmm. So Delilah it is. But yeah, she says, I never owned Peebo Bryson album, but every time I hear one of his songs, I know every word. And I totally felt the same way. Could sing right along with that song the entire time. R.I.P. Peebo.
0: Wow. Joey's a proud dad. His daughter just graduated from the Air Force Academy. He sent us a picture of the graduation with J.D. Vance standing in the front and then all the graduates behind him.
1: That's so cool.
0: Patrice noticed they have different colored belts.
1: Yeah.
0: There's yellow belts and silver belts.
1: Uh-huh.
0: And so she asked, she said, that's awesome. What does the belt color mean? Joey says, yellow, Air Force, silver, Space Force. So they all graduated together.
1: I always forget Space Force is a real thing.
0: And it is. Well, it was a TV show for a while with Steve Carell.
2: Yes, it was. And someone thought, well, let's get real and do this.
1: This sounds like a great idea.
2: Exactly.
1: Yeah. Mm-hmm. Speaking of graduation, Stephanie says, Patrice, how are you doing with your daughter graduating tomorrow?
0: Yeah.
1: I try not to think about it very much. A lot of last moments at our house right now. Stop. That song won't make me cry. That won't do it. But watching her and all of her classmates tomorrow night at Ferndale, that's going to be a moment, guys. It's going to be tough.
2: Well, it's also going to be a special life moment.
1: It is. She's ready to graduate. She's ready to spread those wings and go. But, you know, it's tough.
0: Well, before you get too sad about, you know, starting the empty nesting, there is a story in the news today about how 60% of kids who leave home move back in.
1: Okay.
0: So don't worry about it. She'll be back.
1: That's great. That's not what we want, but that's great.
0: 60%.
1: We have 4 children, so that's going to be a lot of people in our house.
0: Uh-huh.
1: And it's fine when they're kid size, but that's a lot of adults.
0: So 2 or 3 of them are coming back after they leave.
1: Wow. Let's hope they bring a spouse and maybe some children with them.
0: Wow.
1: That'd be great.
2: Really? Slow that roll.
0: Maybe some income.
1: Some income would be great. Mm-hmm. Yeah.
2: All right. Happy graduation week, everybody.

0: Cafe 104.1, Dave, Alan, and Patrice. Time for Patrice's Peloton Song of the Day.
1: Oh, man, today's ride was a little bit hard. There's an instructor named Robin Arzon, and she, when she wears yellow, like if she has a yellow hat or a yellow shirt or like a yellow fanny pack waistband that holds her microphone, that is her indication that this ride is about to kick your behind. And so today I intentionally chose a ride that would kick my behind. And along with that, usually there is some good music that usually helps kind of get you through. And this one, we're going with Black Box, right?
0: I hope so.
1: Okay, good. Black Box, everybody, everybody will get you moving.

0: everybody. Patrice's Peloton song of the day.
1: Again, if that doesn't get you moving, I don't know what will.
2: I moved. Just don't.
1: You did. I know. I saw.
2: A little bit.
1: Yeah.
2: Too early to do much moving. Ron Judd, the founding executive editor of Cascadia Daily News, Bellingham's independent news publication, was fired by owner David Cyrie over what the publisher described as differing business decisions related to Cascadia Daily News' new quarterly magazine. It's called Cascadia Daily Life. Judd co-founded CDN back in 2022 after a 30-year career at the Seattle Times and 17 years teaching journalism at Western Washington University. A newsroom staff member quoted in CDN's own story on the firing calls it shocking and sudden, said the whole newsroom is on edge. Judd wrote on social media that the firing came from irreconcilable differences with ownership and praised the CDN team in emotional terms. Seattle's City Council Public Safety Committee Chair Bob Kettle says he thinks Seattle is not ready for the start of the FIFA World Cup games, which start in less than 2 weeks. And he's blaming Seattle Mayor Katie Wilson for refusing to activate new surveillance cameras in the stadium district. They've been installed, they're just not turned on. It's a debate over privacy concerns.
3: You know, we're not doing what we need to do to be ready for these games. We have responsibilities. We have responsibilities across the board with public safety. We have to be ready for what's going to be coming with the World Cup, and we're not ready. And so she has that responsibility for public safety.
2: The mayor says those cameras make some people feel safer, but they make other people feel less safe. And she says decisions about the cameras are being guided by public safety experts and intelligent assessments ahead of the World Cup.
4: Well, what's her solution if we're not going to do that? Remember all the Boston bombing and all that? Those right. cameras help lead them back to those guys.
1: Yeah. So,
2: true.
4: Right. This is the FIFA World Cup here. Mm-hmm.
2: It's so 1984. On the other hand, you don't want something to happen, and then there was a camera right there,
1: right.
2: and it didn't catch anything because it was off.
4: Mm-hmm. Well, they can definitely find people by the color of what they're wearing and so forth. And
1: yeah.
4: You need those cameras on. Why? Really? People feel, what, unsafe?
1: Because they don't want their activities to be shown?
4: At the World Cup?
1: Right? I don't know. Yeah.
4: I don't know. Safety first. These are the same people that will complain if something happens.
2: Mm. Well, I have to say, as somebody who watches a bit of TikTok, I think there should be cameras everywhere turned on all the time. I want to see all that stuff. Right?
4: Go viral?
1: Mm-hmm.
2: Exactly. A Lummi Nation author is being recognized for her latest work. The Washington Secretary of State's office says Raina Priest has been selected as one of two authors to represent the state at the 2026 National Book Festival. Priest, who lives in Bellingham, is a former Washington State Poet Laureate. Two Pennsylvania parents facing multiple charges after a daycare worker allegedly found cocaine in their kid's lunchbox.
1: Oops.
2: An employee at Little Dreams Daycare in Dillsburg, Pennsylvania, says she found a small clear bag. Inside that bag, some white powder. And it was in the little girl's lunchbox when she was unpacking the child's lunch. Staff immediately called police. Officers tested the substance. The results came back positive for cocaine. So those parents facing all kinds of charges now.
4: Awful.
1: You know, the fun dip candy? You get like right. that's like a stick and you dip it in the sugary stuff. Like, mm-hmm. I think I would have just assumed, look, it's like some fun dip. Don't eat that.
2: Right.
1: No.
2: On the plus side, the little girl was paying very close attention in class.
1: She's really energetic.
2: Wow. Yeah, hopefully she didn't sample
1: it. Yeah.
2: And a dog in New York City found its own way to safety after it got separated from its owner. They were out for a walk and the leash broke. And this dog, a one-year-old beagle named Pete, apparently gets scared when things are loud. They were in the middle of the city, so there was a lot going on. And the dog and the owner got separated. The owner, as you might expect, was in a bit of a panic. But the dog wasn't. It knew where to go. That dog went about a mile, ran about a mile to his doggy daycare.
1: Aww.
2: Anyway.

0: waited outside the front door until a staff member noticed and let him in. The administrator of that daycare says staff were surprised to see Pete there by himself. She brought him inside, saw that he was dirty, contacted his owners, gave him a bath. Pete's owners picked him up, took him to the veterinarian, who found he only had a few scratches. He was otherwise unharmed. That dog knew exactly what it was doing.
1: That's amazing.
0: Right? A website called Pooch Play and Stay has named Pete its dog of the week. Called him a determined little legend.
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0: Mostly sunny today with a high near 68. We do have rain coming tonight, and tomorrow we'll still see rain on Saturday. Sunday is when the sun comes back. Right now in Alger, 54. Concrete, 53. And in Bellingham, 55 at Cafe 104.1.
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0: Hi, I'm Heather Reichendiefer, and I'm excited to invite you to the June 6th Bellingham Scottish Gathering. 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

0: Cafe 104.1, Dave Allen and Patrice, a little coffee talk, and Russell Wilson is trending all over the place because it looks like he's finally retiring from football.
1: Yeah, he's made it official. Of course, you know, he told us, or we all learned that he was going to CBS into the broadcast booth, which had a lot of speculation that he was retiring, but didn't mean he wouldn't go back to playing football, but now he's made it official.
0: Yeah, now that Scott Pelley's out of the way, he could end up hosting 60 Minutes. Right? I mean, forget the football stuff.
2: What can't he do?
0: Right? Russell Wilson, man. He's been everywhere else.
2: Uh-huh.
0: I'm sure Ciara could find a nice suit for him to wear.
2: Sure.
1: Yeah, right.
2: Yeah, she has made him a well-dressed man, that's for sure. Mm-hmm.
0: Exactly. All kinds of questions about Russell Wilson, like, is he an actual Hall of Famer?
1: That's a really tough question, and I don't know what the answer to that is, because, you know, he was a spectacular quarterback when he played for Seattle.
0: Yeah.
1: He was one of the best. And after he left Seattle, it just all fell apart. He couldn't find it again. I kind of think if he had retired instead of going to the Broncos, he probably would be in the Hall of Fame.
0: But he had to go somewhere after the Seahawks. Yeah, I mean, because he wasn't done yet. I think he got held down in Denver, personally.
1: Mm. Yeah. I don't know. I mean, there may be all kinds of reasons why he never found that success again, but he sure stumbled through a bunch of teams.
0: Yeah, well, because he's not likable, right? He alienates himself from a lot of people.
1: That is a thing.
0: That is a thing that he's known for. And again, you know, he won a Super Bowl, so, you know, I'm forever grateful for that great boyhood moment he gave me.
2: For sure.
1: Absolutely. So. Not to mention just all the high-flying football. I mean, yeah. That was some entertaining football. This Seahawks team, obviously very good. They won the Super Bowl. They don't put on the show that last Super Bowl team put on.
0: There was a total show. Yeah. That was a Legion of Boom. Legends.
1: Yeah.
0: We're not there yet.
1: Offense and defense. It was a show. And Russell Wilson's moon ball, where he'd put it way up in the air and then it would come down, point down, just right into the hands

0: the receiver. Amazing.
1: Yeah, still gives me chills.
2: Yeah.
1: Listen.
2: I would cheer for him if if he came back for a ceremony, I would absolutely cheer for him.
1: Oh, sure.
2: He annoys me. There's a lot of little things.
0: Right.
2: And again, he rubs a lot of people the wrong way.
0: I hear that.
2: Bad PR, but it is what it is.
1: In NFL history, there are 12 quarterbacks who've made it to 9 Pro Bowls, right? Every one of the other 11 are in the Hall of Fame or will be the moment they're eligible.
3: Wow.
1: Right? So why wouldn't he be?
3: That's one particularly chosen stat. If you compare stats with those other quarterbacks, Russell Wilson doesn't meet the bar.
1: He's not on par with Tom Brady, Peyton Manning, Drew Brees, Brett Favre.
3: His numbers don't get him there.
1: Yeah, yeah. Aaron Rodgers?
2: See, again, I'm with Patrice on this one.
1: John Elway, Dan Marino, Warren Moon.
2: Yeah.
3: You're with Patrice in that he should be in the Hall of Fame?
2: Yeah, I think so. I do. You win a Super Bowl, you win the ring, because Dan Marino didn't win a ring.
1: Mm.
3: Right? I root for it, too. I think it'd be great to see him in the Hall, but I don't know that it's going to happen.
1: Yeah.
3: And some of it is that likability factor you brought up.
1: Yeah.
2: Well, and his bad PR. I mean, that's what it is. Meanwhile, this guy couldn't do going to hospitals to help children.
1: I know.
2: I mean, he tried. He got a lot of credit early, and you win a Super Bowl.
1: But it's almost like he wanted the credit, and I think that was the problem,
2: what it was.
1: When you bring the pomp and circumstance with you, then it looks like you're just trying a little too hard.
2: Sure.
1: Like let the deed speak for itself.
2: And that was the thing about Russell Wilson. He never could let it speak for itself.
1: Yeah.
2: He had to be Hollywood.
1: Mm-hmm.
2: He had to start showing up to Hollywood events and dressing up. And,
1: yeah.
2: You know, he was trying to be Hollywood.
1: Yeah.
3: I will say, if you saw the video that he put out saying goodbye to football, basically his retirement announcement, he did that right. I thought he did that really well.
2: Well, based on a lot of help from Sierra.
3: Well, obviously there were PR people involved in the writing of that, but he was grateful.
1: Aww.
3: He thanked the fans. He thanked the game. It's worth searching out. It's probably too long for us to play. It's like 3.5 minutes long. But I thought he said goodbye right.
1: Mm. Maybe he just should have done it 4 years ago. Or whenever he left Seattle, three years ago.
3: I think his chances of being in the Hall of Fame would be better.
1: Yeah. I agree. It certainly would have been
2: the mystique.
1: Yeah, I guess, right? Like, you don't need to see him go down and continue to go down. That's what it felt like. We watched the unraveling.
3: Yeah. And it did become more about what suit is he wearing as he comes to the game than his actual gameplay.
1: Yeah.
2: Yeah.
3: And he didn't have to be done. He had an offer to play for the Jets, but he would have been the backup quarterback to Geno Smith, who used to be his backup quarterback. And I think that was just a little too much.
2: Yeah, a lot of ego there.
3: Yep.
2: Mm-hmm. A lot of ego.
1: So there's still a chance that he could play in the NFL next year, right?
2: Sure.
1: Or this coming season, I guess.
2: Knowing him, sure. Yeah.
3: He says he's retired, but it's not like we've never seen a player retire and then unretire.
1: Right. Mm-hmm. So if a team gets desperate enough, they could call on Russell Wilson to come.
2: They could, yeah.
1: Quarterback their team.
2: They could, yes.
1: Hmm. Well, I've never heard him actually do any type of football analysis, so it's hard for me to judge what he's going to sound like on CBS.
2: Oh, you have, though. Oh, man, this is awesome. Golly gee, Willikers, ready to get out there? Praise God.
3: You brought up the other day what I think is the biggest problem with him being in the broadcast booth, and that's the perception of authenticity.
2: Yeah.
3: He doesn't come across as authentic.
1: Yeah.
3: He comes across as putting on a show.
1: Mm-hmm.
2: That's the whole thing.
1: Yeah.
2: That's the whole thing about it. When he's on the podium, he just keeps it clean, just, no trouble here.
1: Uh-huh. Huh. Well, I don't know.
3: What'll be a sign-off? Because when he was a Seahawk, it was always, go Hawks.
1: Uh-huh.
3: And then it was, let's ride with the Broncos. he's always got his thing.
1: Uh-huh.
2: They couldn't do it in Pittsburgh because they just wouldn't have it. No slogans. No slogans.
1: Huh.
2: All right. So
3: plus, he was only there for a week.
2: 2 out of 3 of us think he goes to the Hall of Fame. We cheer for him when he comes back to town.
3: I think we all cheer for him.
1: Yeah.
3: I have no animosity against Russell Wilson.
1: Yeah.
3: I just think somewhere along the way, he kind of lost his way.
2: Yeah.
1: Yeah.
2: Return home, our dear, sweet, prodigal son.
3: Any chance that the Seahawks sign him for a day so that he retires as a Seahawk?
1: That'd be a really nice thing to do.
3: Yeah. I did notice that in the video that he put out saying goodbye and announcing his retirement, almost all of that video is him in Seahawks gear.
1: Yeah, why wouldn't it be?
2: Gotta be.
1: He's right. Forget about the last few seasons.
3: There's a couple of things with the Steelers and stuff, but almost all of it is him as a Seahawk.
1: He just shows the logo for the

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1: Melinda French Gates is trying to improve women's health worldwide. She is pledging $215 million for contraceptive access and maternal care, as well as initiatives for middle-aged women. That brings her total donations for women's health to more than $600 million in the past 2 years. The funding includes $40 million for mental health support in Africa and $10 million to improve menopause care in the U.S. I'd love to have enough money to be able to just support the causes I cared about.
2: Totally.
1: Wouldn't that be awesome?
2: Isn't it sad, though, that that's such a huge donation? My first thought was like, oh, that's it? Like, that's probably not going to be enough to make a real big difference. But it's $215 million. Meanwhile, I've given, you know, $10 to my local charity lately.
1: So. I know. I just feel like I'm doing a big thing if I write a check for $100 to a nonprofit. Like, here you go. I hope this makes a huge difference. How many people will you be able to hire now? Bellingham Public Schools Facility Planning Task Force is recommending the district close two elementary schools, Carl Kozier Elementary and Columbia Elementary. Those recommendations are addressing declining enrollment and a projected $7.5 million budget shortfall. Superintendent Greg Baker says he's taking some time to process those recommendations. No final decisions have been made. Those buildings, if closed, would be repurposed with remaining bond funds potentially used for improvements. There are 14 elementary schools in the district right now. Speaking of budget cuts, in Cedro Woolley, the city council has voted to shut down the city's art commission despite protests from commission members. That move ends an arts governance body that helped coordinate public art, cultural events, and arts programming in the Skagit County City. Commission members argued that the dissolution eliminates a meaningful avenue for community cultural investment, but city officials say the budget is the budget. Mm. If we ain't got the money, we ain't got the money. And a computer vision specialist named Stephen Chang spent 4 months building what he calls the ultimate mosquito killer. And it actually worked. The system combines a camera with a high magnification zoom lens, a custom deep learning model trained on thousands of images of mosquitoes, thermal imaging, and a precision laser mounted on a motorized gimbal.
3: Wow.
1: It detects, identifies, tracks, and fires at mosquitoes with the laser, all in real time, using an automated closed loop requiring zero human input. Does Fantastic. It all by itself.
3: That's a lot of technology right there.
1: Right? And he says it wiped out every mosquito in his home.
2: Wow.
3: And by the way, killed two family members.
1: Well, you know.
2: The cats were endlessly entertained with the laser.
3: Right. Yes. So many wonderful things.
1: Right. There. Mom is blind now. But, you know, that's collateral damage.
3: That's it right. Again. But got those mosquitoes.
1: Yeah. Some sports notes. Seattle Mariners all-star catcher Cal Raleigh is playing for the Everett Aqua Sox on Sunday. That's a thing to see. That game sold out?
3: Oh, it sold out.
1: Yeah.
3: Oh,
1: Big Dumper was assigned to the team for a rehab assignment while recovering from his right oblique strain. Cal made his pro debut with the Aqua Sox back in 2018, so it's familiar ground.
3: Yeah, that'll be fun. So he's going to go there, probably up to Tacoma, and then finally back to the big league team. It's time to have Cal back.
2: A little tour of the PNW for him.
3: Right. That's exactly nice. What it is.
2: I like it.
1: Yeah, missing him right now for sure.
3: All the hot spots. Everett, Tacoma.
2: Tacoma. Right. Yeah.
1: Other sports, game one of the NBA Finals last night.
4: And the Spurs won't foul. It's now 12 consecutive wins for the Knicks as they take game one of the NBA Finals. Their seventh consecutive road game. And one of the great playoff runs in NBA history is still alive.
1: The San Antonio Spurs up by 14 at halftime, but those New York Knicks end up winning 105-95 despite being big underdogs. Game two tomorrow night.
2: What's a Knick?
3: It's short for Knickerbocker.
1: Yeah.
2: Knickerbocker. Oh, is that right?
1: Yeah. Does anybody call them that anymore?
3: Oh, yeah. Well, people have their things, right? Like, you know, it's the New York football Giants.
2: Sure.
3: It's the New York Knickerbockers.
1: Well, it's kind of like the Sonics or the Supersonics.
2: Supersonics, yeah. Huh. I didn't know Knickerbockers.
3: They'll throw that around from time to time.

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0: time. But yeah, it's the Knicks.
1: Yeah. Right. And the Stanley Cup Finals going on at the same time. It's the Vegas Golden Knights at the Carolina Hurricanes for Game 2 tonight at 5. Vegas is up 1-0.
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1: Pretty nice day today. We got mostly sunny skies and a high about 68. Rain tonight, tomorrow, and Saturday. Sunday, we get back to the sunshine. Right now in Alger, it's 54. Concrete, 52. And in Bellingham, 55 at Cafe 104.1.
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0: them busy, and whatever they choose to build at the end of the project, they'll get to light it on fire.
1: I mean, that depends. I'm going to put an asterisk on that, because if it's awesome, we're not going to light it on fire. But I'm just anticipating that it's going to be a hunk of garbage, and therefore we will want to light it on fire.
2: So this is going
1: to
2: be like a wood and nails kind of a project?
1: Yeah, here's my thought on this. So we've seen all of these stories about, like, keep your kids off screens this summer. We know all of the studies about how much learning loss happens over the summer because kids tend to not read. They don't, they're not solving math problems during the summer. They're just not engaged in academic activities. And so I was trying to figure out, what do I do with my kids this summer? I work from home, and so I don't want them sitting near me with the television on, or them gaming, because I don't know if you know this about teenagers, but gaming is incredibly loud.
0: A little bit.
1: You know, like, there's yelling and whooping and things that happen. And
0: I will,
1: like,
0: call my daughter in Ohio, and I will say, hey, babe, what's going on? And all of a sudden her husband's yelling and screaming in the background. Like, what's going on? Like, he's in a firefight, Dad.
1: Yes.
0: Wait, what?
1: Well, and see, my kids aren't even playing, like, Call of Duty. Like, they're playing Rocket League, which is soccer with cars, or they're playing Stardew Valley, which, like, you build a little life, I think, where you're farming and whatnot. Like, it seems like a giant nerd activity, but they can get sweaty doing these things.
2: Wow.
1: I don't want them there.
2: I had a free trial of Rocket League.
1: Okay.
2: And I knew that your kids played it.
1: Yeah.
2: So I opened it up and played it, and I will never do that again. That's a hard game.
1: Colton's like diamond plat, whatever that, like, one of the really high levels is at that. But I absolutely hate video games. I understand that they have a place in this world and whatever, but for me, it's my own way I was brought up. It feels like you're just rotting on a couch, and, like, you get outside and go do something.
0: Yeah, I agree with that. That's when I sit and watch sports and rot on the couch.
1: Very different, obviously. Very different.
0: Very different, sure.
2: I would argue that at least with video games, you're participating. You're
1: true.
2: Using your brain and your reflexes and all of that.
1: And there's usually a friend. They're usually playing with a friend, truly. So they're talking to each other. There are some, social aspects to it. But
2: Plus, you can meet creepy people online
1: that way. That's exactly right, Dave.
0: But literally, you don't want your kids doing any of that. You want them to go old school and actually build something.
1: So, my thought is there will be a little bit of screen time allowed, but my ideal situation is I would like the kids to be outside. And I understand that I can't just say, go outside, and then let them go do whatever they want to do, because they have to have some level of guidance. And so my thought is, I'm just going to provide them with a bunch of wood. I'm thinking maybe some pallets. Like, I've driven past a couple of businesses that have the free pallets out there.
2: You are going to end up with the ugliest coffee table
1: 100%.
2: Ever built.
0: But I believe in these kids.
1: Right? So I think I'm going to get the pallets. I'm going to have them dismantle the pallets. I'll give them some power tools. Maybe not, saws. That might not be a good idea unsupervised. But
2: you got to cut the wood. You can't build something without being able to cut the wood.
1: So, I guess they'll have to have access to some level of power tools.
2: And a handsaw is perfectly acceptable.
1: Yeah. I mean, so this is my thought is, are they going to get hurt? Potentially. Are they going to learn something? Absolutely. Will it be an epic failure? Potentially. But they'll at least be outside being creative, having to use their brains. We don't have a huge yard, so it's not like we have all this area that the kids can go do this in. It's in suburbia, so I'm going to let it happen.
0: Sure. So Peyton, your oldest,
1: yep.
0: So she's graduating.
1: Yep.
0: Just on Friday.
1: Yep.
0: So by that, she doesn't have to participate.
1: Correct.
0: In this.
1: She is free and clear of the home building project.
0: So let me understand this. So Colton, who's
1: 16.
0: Your very established runner,
1: yes.
0: Very disciplined kid.
1: Yes.
0: He's a good kid by all accounts.
1: Uh huh.
0: And then you got Ronan and Coco.
1: Yep. 13-year-old Coco and 10-year-old Ronan.
0: Okay. So the three of them are going to build something.
1: Yeah. Yep.
0: I feel like we need to take advantage of this, Dave, because
1: What do you need?
0: Well, first of all, I don't think this is a bad coffee table waiting to happen. What do we need here at the station?
1: Great idea.
0: Why can't we
1: great
0: do something?
1: Great idea.
0: Is there something that they maybe could they make a something for our chicken bucket?
1: Yeah.
2: A staircase to get up to the top of the bucket.
0: What about an outdoor festive Friday table that we can keep there the whole time?
1: This is great.
2: So
1: if there's purpose,
2: that.
1: Even better, right? Because I was just going to let them go free and do what you want to do. But if there's purpose to it, I like that even more.
0: Sure. Have the kids build us something.
2: Right.
0: Right.
2: I'm in. I love this idea.
0: Yeah. Yeah. And we have to approve it.
1: Okay.
0: We want to know what they want to do.
2: A permanent picnic table outside that side door
1: table.
2: There would be the ultimate thing.
1: With some seating. That's a good idea.
2: We do Festive Friday, and we have to set up one of those folding tables to put the food out there because we're not allowed to have food inside.
1: This is great.
0: Done.
2: Love it.
0: You're welcome.
2: You know what? I think we'll give them some cool prizes.

0: Okay. All right. Yeah.
1: You know, like, we'll pay them with something.
0: A plaque. You know, like, this is, for me, this is a creative. I need their brains to just be working. Like, yeah. That's all I, the payment, I don't care. They don't, there needs to be zero incentive for them other than get creative and figure things out. Like, right. Figure out if people are going to sit on this chair. You know, it can't be tippy. It can't, it has to be sturdy. So for me, the win is, hey, you used your brain and you built something. Right. Look at that.
1: Knowing your kids.
0: Yeah.
1: Will they just start building? Or will they design it first?
0: Well, first they have to fight. So there has to be,
2: right there. That's where Dylan was going with that, because obviously they're going to fight about it first.
0: Yeah, there's going to be a fight first.
1: I just think that's a given.
0: Yeah, okay, so we start there, and then there will be some plans drawn up. That would be some pen to paper. Coke was a pretty good artist, so is Ronan, so they'll likely draw something up, and then we'll have to reverse engineer how to build that.
1: All right.
0: Yeah. That'll be the plan.
2: Looking forward to it.
0: And then I'm going to get discount paint because, you know, if you go to Home Depot, they have like the pre-mixed paint colors that people didn't want. So you can get them for like $5 a gallon. Yeah, it's like super cheap pre-mixed. So we're going to just grab a couple of those. Not going to care about the color, and they're just going to go crazy with it.
2: Maybe station colors.
0: I'm not going to be picky, you know, like it's going to be the $5.
2: If it's there, it's there.
0: You know, of course. Like if I get a yellow and blue, we'll get a yellow and blue. But it might just be beige and pink. I don't know.
2: You know, that's how construction works sometimes.
0: Not picky, you know?
2: Right.
0: We got a $0 budget.
1: Mm. Well, I hope we get video updates on this project.
0: There will be updates along the way.
2: Perfect.
0: Yeah, they'll be very excited about this, I think.
2: Really looking forward to seeing what Valentine Construction can do.
0: Thank you. Yeah, maybe we'll be for hire by this time next year, you know?
2: Valentine Construction and Design. Coming this summer to Cafe 104.

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0: The bridge that connects Mount Vernon with West Mount Vernon is set to partially close soon, and it'll be almost a year before it's fully open again. There'll be one lane open as crews repaint the bridge, something that hasn't happened since 1990. And it's not just to make it look good. The point is to prevent rust and prolong its lifespan. They're hoping to be done before next year's Tulip Festival. It could all start as early as a week from today. That's going to slow things down. Some 1,800 cars go across that bridge every day.
1: Wow.
0: The deadline to apply for federal aid from last December's flooding, just a week away, and officials say there are still a lot of people who are eligible who haven't applied yet. Wednesday, June 10th is the final day to submit FEMA applications for residents in select counties and tribes. That includes Whatcom, Skagit, Lummi, and Nooksack. SpaceX says they plan to raise up to $75 billion when they go public this month, setting the stage for the largest ever stock market debut and putting Elon Musk on course to becoming the world's first trillionaire.
1: Wow.
0: The company says it'll sell 555.6 million shares at $135 each in an initial public offering. That would give SpaceX a market value of $1.77 trillion. Only six companies in the S&P 500 are worth more than that.
1: Mm.
0: Former President Barack Obama's Presidential Museum is opening June 19th, more than a decade after Chicago was chosen for the project. Along with campaign memorabilia, presidential artifacts, and a look at life in the White House, the museum campus will feature other things that are important to the Obamas. The center cost about $850 million to build, which is more than double the initial estimates of $350 million. The museum expected to draw between 600,000 and 1 million visitors a year. Getting married can be an incredible experience, but it can also be ridiculously expensive. According to Zola, the average cost of a wedding in the U.S. in 2026 is now $36,000.
1: Whoa.
0: But as the wedding planning site points out, when you start researching wedding costs, you'll find the numbers are all over the map because the cost can vary dramatically based on where you have it, how many people you invite, and what matters most to the couple. I got to say, we brought that average way down.
1: Mm.
0: 10-time Pro Bowl quarterback Russell Wilson confirmed in a video posted to social media that he is, in fact, retiring from the NFL. If I can get this to play.
2: I remember the moment I fell in love with football. Waking up before sunrise with my dad and brother. Deep post routes and moon balls. Yeah, that's where it all began. But somewhere along the way, my love for football turned to more than just passion.
0: He has a 3.5-minute video thanking football, thanking the fans.
3: Well, what happened after the passion?
0: Mm. You want more?
3: I kind of wanted a little more of that.
0: Here you go.
2: Passion. You've been my joy, my peace, my safe place. You taught me discipline, faith, and resilience. How to keep believing no matter the circumstances. You've given me purpose and opportunity. Opportunity to inspire others and create change. To continue to evolve the game, not just for me, but for the next generation of ballers. You've also...
0: All right, that's all you get. Mm. If you want to see the rest of it, Google Russell Wilson, thank you, football.
3: See, I add a little extra there.
1: It's cute.
3: There for my brother.
0: There's a whole lot of game clips. Almost all Seahawks. Little bit of Steelers in there, but almost all of it Seahawks.
3: Well, nice and glossy. It was nice of CBS to do that probably for him.
1: Yeah.
0: Well, I'll tell you what, he clearly had handlers helping him write that because it's very well done. I will say, I think it was...
3: I'm not convinced it was an AI.
1: No.
3: Real Russ sounds more like a droid. If you think about it, you see him at press conferences. Yeah, man, we did this. And anyway, we play good, but it's just about... I don't really have a whole lot to say here. It's about just coming together and teammates and generic cliches about sports and all those things. You know what I'm saying?
0: I think he had some very good media people working on this.
3: It's an AI voice. There's no way it's him.
0: Could be.
3: It's too good. It's way too good.
1: Hmm.
0: Mariners, they end their 8-game winning streak yesterday. Mets beat them 7-1 in a pretty ugly game for Seattle. Mariners are still 33-30. They still lead the AL West. They're off today. They open a 3-game road series in Detroit tomorrow. Brian Wu on the mound. It'll be on Mariners TV. And the Bells lost in extra innings yesterday. Bellingham dropped their second straight game to the Wenatchee Apple Sox, a 5-4 loss at Joe Martin Field. They will try to avoid the sweep later today. First pitch, 6:35.
3: I will be out there between innings.
0: Nice. Nice.
3: I will inspire a win.
0: Have fun.
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0: Mostly sunny today with a high near 68, but the rains are coming. Tonight, tomorrow, Saturday could be wet. Sunday looks like we get the sun back again. Right now in Nanaimo, 57, Deming, 55, and in Bellingham, 56 at Cafe 104.1.
4: Dave, Alan, and Patrice in the morning. Oh.

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0: prize!
1: Today's game! Dave only tells the truth because he's just that kind of guy. You know, you can trust him implicitly.
2: That's right, pink rubber chicken. Dave is a big fat liar.
3: His pants are on fire right now.
1: Today will be true. Mark my words, as you like to say, Mr.
2: I don't buy it for 1 second.
3: Hmm.
2: All right, we need a caller. You want to play, win that prize, call us now, 360-676-CAFE. That's the number.
1: You know how the game works. I'm going to give you three true facts. You just say true, and then we give you prizes.
3: That's a lie.
2: Well, it is true, though. He is telling the truth.
3: He's not going to give you three true facts.
1: There is no false in this game.
3: Yeah.
2: All right. I was just checking to see if you were paying attention.
3: Yeah, thanks.
2: All right. Well, let's meet our caller.
3: Okay.
2: Hi there. Good morning. Who are you, and where are you calling from?
4: Sunshine and Tyler from
2: Bellingham. Sunshine and Tyler.
3: Tyler or Kyler?
4: Kyler with a K.
3: Kyler.
2: Kyler.
1: All right. That sounds like a fun car full.
3: It does.
2: Absolutely. Mm-hmm. Sunshine and Carlisle.
1: Close.
3: Nope.
1: How old is Kyler?
4: 12.
1: Right. Oh, this is perfect, Sunshine, because Kyler knows everything.
3: Nice.
1: At 12 years old, you know all the things.
2: Mm-hmm. Absolutely.
4: We've actually played before.
1: Okay.
3: All right.
1: Well, welcome back.
2: Good to have you.
3: Did you win the last time you played?
4: We did, and Alan was, I think, at spring training.
3: Oh, all right.
2: Okay. You're welcome.

0: They're happy to have you back.
1: You had no one to lead you astray.
2: That's right.
1: All right, let's see how it goes today, Sunshine and Kyler. Here we go. Number one, the temperature inside the Great Pyramid in Giza is 68 degrees, regardless of how hot or cold it is outside.
2: That is 100% absolutely true.
0: I think that's, he's telling a big fat lie. The pyramid? How would they keep it temperature controlled?
3: I think it's true.
2: It's true.
1: You're going true?
3: Yeah, we're going to go true. We think that's true. There's water that comes from the earth that remains the same temperature. So maybe it's a situation like that.
0: Okay, so Sunshine just gave a smart answer, but I'm still going to go with, I think you're a big fat liar.
1: That is true.
0: Oh, my gosh.
1: Yeah. Between the water that you just mentioned and the fact that the walls are so incredibly thick, the outside temperature has no effect. It's 68 degrees in there regardless.
0: Why didn't they build my house like that?
1: Right?
2: I'm sorry. Patrice, you're wrong.
0: I know.
1: Yeah, wow.
2: Me and Sonny and Cher.
1: Kyler. Kyler. All right. Number two. One individual strand of spaghetti is a spaghetto.
2: It's a spaghetti-o.
0: No, that's a whole different thing.
1: Right.
0: Uh-huh.
1: You don't want that.
0: A spaghetto?
1: Did you ever, as an adult, go back and get some Chef Boyardee something and then discover that it's disgusting, even though you loved it as a kid?
0: Ryan eats spaghetti-os for lunch at least once a week.
1: I remember when I was like, how nostalgic, I'm going to get some spaghetti-os. Ugh. And then they're like all sugar and the
0: It tastes like ketchup-covered noodles. They're disgusting.
2: It's total dog biscuit material.
0: Totally.
1: But we're not talking about spaghetti-os. One strand of spaghetti is a spaghetto.
2: Not true. Dave's a big fat liar.
0: I think he's telling the truth.
3: We're going to go with Alan. We think Dave's a big fat liar.
1: You think I'm a big fat liar, do you?
3: Yep.
1: One piece of fettuccine is a fettuccino. One strand of spaghetti is a spaghetto.
0: Yeah.
1: That is true. Yeah. You don't hear it very often.
0: Because who wants just one? Just one, please. Right. I lean only one spaghetto.
1: I would just like a spaghetto,
0: and
1: please.
0: A meatball.
1: Al dente. All right. Funny. It all comes down to this. Here's the last one. The most viewed video on YouTube of all time is called Charlie Bit My Finger.
0: Oh, that's a good one. Ow, Charlie, he bit my finger. I'm going to say yes. That was really popular.
3: Yeah, I think it is. Yeah, Kyler's a YouTuber, so he said, yeah, he thinks that's true.
2: Well, you let little Connor know that Dave's so a big fat liar.
1: Wow. Kyler. You think I'm a liar?
2: Yeah, I do.
1: Sunshine and Kyler, are you sticking with your answer?
3: Yeah, we're going to stick with our answer.
1: Charlie Bit My Finger is one of the best YouTube videos of all time. Number one, with more than 16 billion views.
0: Wow. Gross.
1: Baby Shark Dance.
0: Oh.
1: That is the most viewed YouTube video ever.
2: I tried to help.
1: I am a big fat liar.
0: Oh,
1: Sunshine
0: gosh.
1: And Kyler, I got you today.
2: All right, well, Butch and Sundance, there you go. And Patrice, there's one for you.
0: Wow.
2: And did I get that one right?
0: Why are people such masochists that they want to do this to themselves? 16 billion views on this video?
1: I'm listening to the song.
0: Oh my gosh, I can't.
2: I've almost got it memorized.
1: Grandpa Shark. Grandpa Shark.
0: People usually like Dave Walker, but today, not today.
1: Let's go hunt. The number one video of all time.
2: Ay. Well, there goes that, and here comes the big bonus prize. Even though you're losers, you are winners on this show.
0: Wow. You just got yourself a family 4-pack of tickets to the Bellingham Scottish Gathering this weekend at Marine Park in Semiahmoo Spit in Blaine, and a pair of tickets to any regular season race at the Skagit Speedway.
3: Awesome. Thank you so much.
2: All right. Thanks, guys. Have a great day, all right? Enjoy the sunshine.
3: And
1: you're especially welcome for the earworm.
0: Wow, that's when I'm making dinner later and I'm singing Baby Shark, I'm gonna say some bad words about Dave Walker.
2: All right. Well, there you go. Another happy winner on Win That Prize.
1: Oh, Charlie.

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0: we may get a good look at the Northern Lights tonight. Forecasters are predicting big magnetic storms, and we are in the prime viewing area. Unfortunately, the moon's still pretty full, so it won't be as dark as we'd like for optimal viewing. Also, forecasters point out it's very difficult to predict when the Northern Lights are going to show up. You really only get about 30 minutes notice, so this may or may not happen. But if it does, they say it could be severe.
1: Ooh.
0: Which sounds awesome. I've never seen the Northern Lights.
1: That's crazy to me.
0: Maybe tonight's my night.
2: See, I never know. It's just all the green stuff, and then it's not really green.
1: Yeah.
2: You know, people take pictures. It looks cooler on your phone.
1: It totally looks way cooler on your phone. Yeah.
0: Which is weird.
2: Mm-hmm. Hey, you look at all these things. Like, where's all the green stuff?
1: It just picks up all the light from your phone, right? It just makes the light all come together where you're naked. I can't see that.
0: Hmm. You know what we need? We need something new to worry about.
1: Oh, good.
0: And hey, look at here. The flesh-eating New World screwworm.
2: Well,
0: it's now in the U.S. for the first time ever. USDA Secretary Brooke Rollins called it a very, very serious threat to our livestock. They're worried about what it's going to do to beef. The USDA reported a case in La Pryor, Texas, a small community about 50 miles north of the Canadian border. They sent samples to a federal lab to confirm that that's really what it is.
2: My question is this. Is that an AI-generated news story? Because that's the storyline on Dutton Ranch, which is the spinoff to Yellowstone.
0: Really?
2: Yes. With Rip and Beth.
0: Yeah. Maybe their plots are ripped right from the headlines.
2: Well, see, but that's the thing, though. I mean, I'm not trying to spoil the show here.
1: Sure.
2: I mean, I'm up to date. Every Friday, there's a new release.
1: Okay.
2: But there's, I mean, this is exactly, I mean, and even like the town sounds like the town the ranch is based in. Are you sure that's not AI generated?
1: That'd be funny if it's really
2: this is actually the show imitating real stuff then.
0: Well, if so, a lot of people were fooled because lots of news organizations are running with that.
1: Yeah, no, it's
2: crazy how much this is the story on Dutton Ranch right now.
1: Mm.
0: Like I say, I think they just took it from the headlines.
2: Wow.
1: That's disgusting.
2: But they filmed it so much before this.
1: Well, then they probably brought it in and they smuggled it in, and now we have these flesh-eating screwworms because they're trying to promote their show.
0: Oh, that's what it is.
2: That's probably what it is.
1: Really extreme marketing lengths.
2: That's that. Well, again, I mean, you got to go to extra lengths to market these days.
0: Wow. Well, they're pretty nasty. Screwworm larvae feed on the living tissue of warm-blooded animals, and an outbreak could cost the Texas economy alone an estimated $1.8 billion. Again, it's the cattle that they're worried about.
1: At this point, you just burn down La Pryor.
0: Right.
1: Get rid of La Pryor, and maybe the problem goes away.
2: And that's kind of what was happening.
1: Really?
2: Yellowstone.
1: See?
2: If you look at go watch the latest happened on the show before stuff.
1: Yeah.
0: Well, they've been in Mexico, and they've been moving northward, so we've kind of been expecting this to happen, but it's not good news.
2: That's Taylor Sheridan, man. He's onto something.
1: Yeah. This is why we wanted to build the wall, so the flesh-eating things couldn't come in.
2: And here they are. At least they named it the right thing.
1: Right? The screwworm?
2: Absolutely.
1: Yeah.
2: I would love to have seen how that meeting went.
1: Mm. Kind of looks like a screw.
2: We're screwed. Wait a minute.
1: Mm-hmm.
2: Wait a minute.
1: That's it. Yep.
0: There was a time when America trusted what they heard on the news. You just heard Alan postulating that last story was AI. So you're not trusting. The time when we trusted what we read in the paper or saw on TV, that has passed. A new Pew Research report finds that trust in national news media has reached its lowest point in the survey's 25-year history. Fewer than 3 out of 10 of us say we have a great deal or even a fair amount of trust in national news organizations. Trust in local news, that's higher than national news, but it's also declining.
1: Hmm.
0: If you can believe the story.
1: Every time you say pew, in my head it goes pew, pew, pew, pew, pew, pew, pew, pew, pew, pew. So that's how serious I take story.
0: Right. NPR published an investigation finding that more than a third of 2026 World Cup matches are at high risk for dangerously hot and humid conditions. Several host city venues projected to have heat index values above 100 degrees during playing hours. An assistant referee fainted during a Copa America match in 2024 in Kansas City, and that is one of the 2026 host cities. FIFA and the host cities developing heat protocols now. Obviously, in Seattle and Vancouver, things are going to be less extreme, but the Gulf and southern U.S. venues could be genuinely dangerous, not only for players, but for fans.

0: happens too. Maybe what you need is a good cold drink. You know, with Memorial Day behind us, it's basically summer already, despite what the calendar says. And that means it's time for sipping beachside cocktails, enjoying rooftop happy hours. But what's everybody ordering this summer? Well, the cocktail experts have gotten together and revealed what they expect to be the big drinks of the summer. You ready?
1: Mm-hmm.
0: Number one is gimlets.
2: Gimlet, that's a good little drink.
0: Gin, lime juice, and simple syrup. They're easy to make. And they think that they may be infused with things. Cucumber gimlets, oh, expected to be a big deal this summer.
2: That'll be big.
1: I thought the gimlet was what you took out of the turkey before you cooked it.
2: No, that's the giblet.
1: I was like, that's a gross drink. No one wants that.
2: No, the gimlet's good.
1: Okay.
0: Passion fruit margaritas.
1: I'm in.
0: Also expected to be big. Palomas.
1: Mm.
0: That's made with tequila, grapefruit, soda, and lime juice. Mm-hmm. Light and refreshing, they say.
2: That's what they say. I think it ruins tequila.
1: Oh, I like a Paloma.
2: See, it's fun. I mean, it's great to say. If you said, hey, let's go get a Paloma, I'm like, I'm in. Okay, let's get a Paloma.
1: Uh-huh.
2: But I don't. Eh.
1: Okay.
2: Yeah. They take the edge off.
1: Maybe that's what you need.
0: Spritzes.
2: No, the edge of the taste. It's too easy.
0: Spritzes are going to be big.
1: Okay.
0: Especially the Hugo Spritz. One bartender says the Spritz is the supermodel of the cocktail world because as soon as someone sees one, they want one.
1: Oh.
0: Okay. Mm.
2: The Hugo, it sounds like a guy in a massage parlor.
0: Right?
2: Where they wear those towels. Yeah, they lay on bricks. You know what I'm talking about?
1: Yeah.
2: What did you call it? Hugo what?
1: Hugo Spritz.
0: A local man was charged with getting a Hugo Spritz at a local massage parlor.
1: I got Hugo Spritz.
2: I guess I was thinking Hugo Schwitzing, you know?
1: Schwitzing.
2: It's one of those things. Big guy named Hugo, I can see him with chest hair, the whole thing.
1: A few chest hair, though, not a lot, right?
2: No, there's a lot. It's dark. It's real dark. There's some gray ones in there.
1: But
2: he's like Hugo and he's Schwitzing and all over the place.
1: Okay, all right.
2: Yeah, it's a bad visual for me.
0: The lychee martini is supposed to be big, made with vodka or gin. Lychee juice or liqueur, fresh lemon, lime juice.
2: See how gin's making a bit of a comeback?
1: Yeah,
0: right.
1: Like gin.
0: It is. Yeah. Diet Coke with a shot. It's budget friendly. A shot of vanilla vodka is the perfect thing.
1: Or coconut rum.
0: Those are supposed to surge in popularity this year.
2: What's that one that you really like, Patrice? It's the pineapple.
1: The pineapple?
2: It's the upside down pineapple
1: rum.
2: Shooter rum.
1: Sure.
2: What do you call that?
1: Yeah, that's what I would call it.
0: Okay.
1: Yeah.
0: Okay.
1: They're the best.
0: And finally, a twist on vodka lemonades. The vodka lemonade cocktail is already a very popular drink. We'll see strawberries in them this season, according to bartenders.
1: Delicious.
0: Yeah.
1: Mm-hmm.
0: That doesn't sound bad at all.
1: Mm-mm. 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
0: Nice morning, nice day, but the rain is coming. Mostly sunny today with a high of 68. Rain expected tonight, tomorrow, and Saturday. Sunday, we're back to at least partial sunshine. Right now in Ferndale, 57. Issaquah has 55. And in Bellingham, it's 56 at Cafe 104.1.

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1: Here we go. Actual listings in the missed connections section on Craigslist. Once again, we do have a guest missed connections reader today.
2: Kevin. Who would that be?
1: Kevin from Sea Feast. Welcome
3: Yay!
1: Back.
3: Yay! Thanks for having me here. It's good to be had.
4: Always wearing the perfect attire for this feature.
3: You know, it's a pineapple-y day.
5: Is it now?
3: It is. I'm feeling pineapple-y.
5: Say more.
1: You are. All right. Kevin, you want to start us off today?
3: Oh, shall I? Okay.
1: I think you should.
6: James, WTA. James, you work for paratransit at WTA. I know you probably won't see this, which is why I guess I'm chose to put it here. I rarely seem to get you as my driver, which sucks because you're my favorite. You're so kind, gentle, and funny. You always brighten my day. And on top of it, you all your amazing attributes. You're so insanely handsome. So that is just an added bonus. You see, a lot of us up here highly doubt that you even remember me. But I truly hope that you have someone in your life who tells you how amazing you are every day. Before I became a burden, I would have given anything to find someone like

0: you. You seriously deserve the best.
1: Aww.
2: That's sweet.
1: That's actually really sweet.
2: Yeah.
1: Aww. Aww, James.
3: I want to meet James now.
1: No.
3: Right?
2: Yeah.
3: Maybe I can hook him up with
2: you.
3: Me too.
2: Hmm. Alright. This room's called Langus Park Boat Launch. Did we see each other? Been here lately. Fun by the river.
1: Wow, there's so much detail in that one. Those two are going to get connected. I feel it.
4: Lots of detail.
1: I feel it. Yeah.
4: Oh, yeah.
2: Awesome. It was around 4:20, I think.
4: Right. Probably. It just makes sense there.
0: Whew. You walk your cat on a leash in Abbotsford, eh? You walk your cat on a leash in the complex. You're very cute. We smiled at each other. Hit me up. Hey.
2: Hey.
1: All right.
0: Okay.
1: Bus driver, Ferndale. Loved talking to you. Think your name was Warren. Let's celebrating Pride Month.
0: All right.
2: Okay.
1: All right.
0: Okay.
1: Okay.
3: Girl in line next to me at Bo Casino gas station.
2: Oh.
3: Bo. We made eye contact and I smiled each other a couple times. I was wearing a dark blue button-up and black pants. Black Prius. Your friend had a pink sweatshirt. Thought you were really cute. Hope you see this.
2: Hope so, too.
1: Kevin's serious voice is great.
5: Hey! Did you check out David Byrne at St. Vincent? You were having a garage sale, and you just happened to have some great music on in the background. We got to chatting, and we definitely vibed in the music category. Now, the band that was playing had a lead singer that sounded like Damon Albarn. I can't remember the name, but you said they were coming to the city. We talked about David Byrne. I suggested checking out St. Vincent. I should have got your number or some way to keep in touch. I definitely want to go to that concert.
1: Aww.
4: Oh, man.
1: It's fun.
4: Yeah.
2: Right?
4: About that music bringing people together.
1: Totally. There. Shared music? That's sure. Awesome.
6: Hey, a guy in parking lot at Silver Reef Casino Monday evening. You commented on my sleeve tattoo in the parking lot. Yeah, you wanted to know if I was alone. Why, yes, I was alone. You said my tattoo looked good and new. Not new, but hey, thank you. You were a cutie. Yeah. Oh, yeah. Hit me up. Let's have a drink. All right, fire it up.
2: Look, I'm rooting for everybody today.
1: I know, right?
4: Yeah.
1: What about that beautiful Latino man at Value Village? You work in donations part of the Value Village by Winco. You always have a flat-billed hat on, and I've driven by and thought you were just so handsome. If you're single, reply.
4: Wow.
2: Nice.
1: Whoa.
0: Costco, Burlington. Everyone just looked at me like I was doing something illegal. You walked in, then retracted to see if I needed help. Out of all those people, you stopped by. The genuine concern is what attracted me to you all along with those pants. Then someone else had to acknowledge the matter and showed up. You left. I didn't get a chance to introduce myself. I hope you see this.
4: I hope so, too.
1: Sounds like quite the incident at Costco.
4: I really know.

0: said, F yeah, bad brains. Yeah, you had a bad brains shirt on. I should have spoken with you. Get a hold of me. Cheers.
1: I gotta look up Bad
2: Brains.
1: Is
2: Bad Brains a band?
0: Oh, F, yeah.
2: Okay. Oh, yeah. F, yeah, it if is, you Patrice. Know, you know,
1: Are
2: huh?
1: you kidding, Patrice?
2: Wow.
1: Come on, they're an American punk rock band formed in Washington, D.C. Yeah. back in 1976.
2: Obviously.
0: Bad Brains, man.
2: Obviously.
1: They're widely regarded as pioneers of hardcore punk.
2: Bad Brains.
0: Yeah, see, by bad, they mean good, man.
2: Guys.
1: Uh-oh. More crying?
2: I wanted to fall in love with you.
1: Oh, no.
2: Bellingham. Your double standards stood in the way.
0: Oh. All right.
1: That's it, huh?
2: That's it.
3: That's it. Wow.
2: That's it.
0: Okay.
2: Wanted all to right. fall in love.
3: I feel optimistic for everybody today. Oh. I really do. You know, it's like, I want them all to succeed.
2: I just want love.
1: Kevin, thank you for coming in again. Kevin from Sea Feast, our guest on Miss Connections, although I hate it when non-radio people are better radio than we are.
3: Hey.
2: Hey.
3: You know, it's all about community, right?
1: Exactly. You know,
0: hey, if it happens on the show, man, we get credit for it.
3: That's absolutely. True. So,
1: good point.
3: Bravo to you guys.
2: Yes.
3: Yes.
2: Right. Exactly.
3: And in the meantime, make good choices.
0: All right.
1: All right. I'm going to go listen to some Bad Brains now.
0: All right, man. Hey, I'll go with you.
2: Bye, guys.
4: 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Cafe all day.

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0: intelligence assessment ahead of the World Cup. She says some people feel safer with cameras. Some people feel less safe with cameras.
1: Why sensitive about cameras? What are you going to be doing on cameras, on camera over by where they're playing these soccer games?
2: I don't know.
1: I mean, it's not like they're coming to your house.
2: Right.
1: Your neighborhood.
2: You're in a public place, presumably.
1: Yeah. Yeah. I mean, this is these cameras. I mean, the technology they have. New York is one of the safest cities in the country. You got some guy wearing
2: except for all the manholes.
0: Well, right. Good point.
1: Well, there is that. Uh-huh. There is that. But they see everything. Now, people can't get away with crime if you're in New York City. I mean, they've got cameras where show us all the guys in a red hat. Show us all the guys that are this, that, or the other thing. And then they find them that way.
2: Yeah.
1: And so, I mean, people are being sensitive about cameras? Oh, my God, I can't be on camera?
0: George Orwell told us this was coming.
1: But this is not your house. It's not like you're required to have this inside your house.
0: Yeah. When you're in a public place, there really isn't any expectation of privacy.
2: Right.
0: You're in public.
1: Mm-hmm. Why are we so sensitive in our state?
2: I don't know.
1: It just, I got to believe most people would want the camera technology.
2: I would be if I was a victim of a crime, for sure.
1: Yes, and I guess that's what it takes, right?
2: Yeah.
0: Well, and one of the things this guy is saying is, hey, look, the city council already made this decision.
2: Yeah.
0: We bought the cameras. We paid for them. We installed them.
2: Yeah.
0: You got to turn them on.
2: Yeah.
0: We made it law.
1: You know, you were playing that speech from that guy, and all I can think of is Jack Nicholson and A Few Good Men. Man, we live in a world that...
2: Yeah.
0: That has cameras. And those cameras need to be turned on.
1: You know, every once in a while, you know, everybody always says you can't handle the truth. And I need to memorize that speech.
2: The whole thing.
1: I want a Jack Nicholson speech and A Few Good Men.
0: That'd be impressive.
1: Oh, yeah.
2: That'd be a good monologue to just go.
1: I eat breakfast. It's so good. Well, that was almost Nicholson, wasn't it?
2: That he eats breakfast?
1: Wow. Son, we live in a world that... I'm going to work on it.
0: Okay. Men like you, you do that in all that free time you have.
2: Mm-hmm.
1: All right.
0: Speaking of cameras, there's video that shows multiple adults engaging in a fist fight that broke out at a kindergarten graduation at Ben Franklin School in Harrisburg, Pennsylvania. And a baby was caught in the middle of all of it.
2: What the heck?
0: That baby was taken out of the arms of one of the men who was in the fight. Here is some of the melee and some of the moms who were present.
3: Oh, my God! Oh, my God! Get the baby!
4: At graduation?
5: It's terrible. I can't believe that that's something that would happen. I don't know why you would fight at a kindergarten graduation.
6: Because you're endangering not only my children, but the other children that are in the room as well. We need to grow up.
0: Police said the aggressor was charged with disorderly conduct and trespassed from the school. What we don't know is what caused the fight.
2: Did his kid, not get a perfect attendance award or something?
0: You know how this could have been prevented?
2: Huh.
0: If there wasn't any such thing as kindergarten graduation, which is the most ridiculous thing ever.
2: Solid point. Yeah.
0: A North Carolina man predicted his own $100,000 lottery win. He reportedly told people in advance that he had a feeling about a specific ticket, that he would win $100,000. He bought the ticket, and he won. He's not claiming he has supernatural powers, just that he had a strong intuitive sense about it and acted on it. Dude called his shot.
2: Wow.
0: Got to respect that.
2: Mm-hmm.
0: Some sports notes. Seattle Mariners all-star catcher Cal Raleigh is playing for the Everett Aqua Sox on Sunday. That just feels weird, doesn't it? Big Dumper was assigned to the team for a rehab assignment while recovering from a right oblique strain. Cal made his pro debut with the Aqua Sox back in 2018, so it's familiar territory. So from there, they'll move him up to Tacoma to play for the Rainiers, and then eventually back to the Mariners. Is that how that works?
1: Something like that.
0: Yeah. All right. Game one of the NBA Finals last night.
7: And the Spurs won't foul. It's now 12 consecutive wins for the Knicks as they take game one of the NBA Finals. Their seventh consecutive road game. And one of the great playoff runs in NBA history is still alive.
0: The San Antonio Spurs were up by 14 points at halftime, but the New York Knickerbockers end up winning 105-95 despite being big underdogs. Game two tomorrow night. And the Stanley Cup Finals going on at the same time. It's the Vegas Golden Knights at the Carolina Hurricanes for game two tonight at 5. Vegas is up 1-0.
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1: Mostly sunny today, high near 68. We do have rain coming tonight and tomorrow, and probably continuing into Saturday. Sunday, though, looks pretty nice as we get back to partly sunny skies and a high in the upper 60s. Right now in Linden, it's 58. Custer has 55. And in Bellingham, it's 56 at Cafe 104.1.
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1: 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Reach out to them.
2: Wow.
1: That's a new slogan right there.
3: I like that.
1: There we go. 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
3: There is a 90-year-old by the name of Bill Schwartz in San Diego who just finished his first marathon. That's amazing. 90 years old. 90.
2: Wow.
3: 90-year-old Bill Schwartz. He didn't finish in the allotted time. Like, marathons give you like 6 hours to finish. It took him a little under 9 hours to run the 26.2 miles. But Bill got it done. He got 26.2 miles done at 90 years old.
2: Most 90-year-olds need a motor to get out of their chair.
3: Right? Absolutely. I mean, most 26.2 miles. This is Bill talking about the experience.
4: Am I going to participate or am I going to watch other people participate? I've done rim to rim to rim with my son at the Grand Canyon. I've done 5 half marathons this season. I have all sorts of people saying, well, I'd love to do that. And I say, well, why don't you join me?
3: Bill's wife died a number of years ago, and he was looking for a way to have purpose in his life again. And he started off with a 5K. And then he went up to half marathons, and then he had the idea just a year ago of actually completing a full marathon, and there he did it. Wow. That was his whole objective. When they asked him, like, what's your goal? And his whole objective was finish the race, whatever time it takes, it's going to be wonderful.
2: Yeah. Nice.
1: That's beautiful.
3: I know. 90 years old. He's not stopping yet. He's trying to encourage other people to go with him. He's got a good group surrounding him while he's running these the marathons. So, Schwartz, 90 years old, finishing a marathon. What are you going to do today? It's our feel-good moment of the day on Cafe.

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1: Yeah, it's all about Ferndale this week.
2: Oh, yeah. 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
0: 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That's where you get all the info. That Leader Block is so good.
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1: Even Prince agrees. 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

0: 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Hey, Scott Van Driver's out and about today.
1: He gets to go to the Handbags for Housing event for Lydia Place. He's going to be out there from 4 to 6 this afternoon.
2: Out there is the Fisherman's Pavilion on Squalicum Harbor. 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
2: Alita Schultz.
0: Going to see Roxette. She's got the look.
1: Yeah, she does.
2: Good thing.
0: You take that joyride right down the freeway.
2: Yeah. Yeah, must have been love.
0: It must have been.
1: There we go.
0: All right.
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0: You know what we haven't done in a really long time on this show?
1: What?
0: We haven't Rickrolled anybody.
1: Oh. Well, it's time.
0: Here we go.
2: Feels like the right thing to do on a sunny Thursday.
0: Yeah. Boy, it's beautiful out there, too, right?
1: Mm-hmm. Yeah, it's not going to last, so enjoy it while it's here.
0: Bells are playing tonight over at the Joe, 6:35.
1: At the Joe. I like that.

0: Man, it's beautiful outside. Great time to close out the show and get out and get some vitamin D, huh?
1: Mm-hmm. Yeah.
2: While it lasts, we got rain coming tonight, tomorrow,
1: That's
2: Saturday.
1: Fine. Just in time for an outdoor high school graduation tomorrow night. It's fine. Perfect. That's fine.
0: Boy, I keep seeing these rained out. Well, they should have been rained out, but they do it anyway. The kids have to sit in the rain and just get dumped on.
2: Yeah. That's what those flat top hats are for.
0: Exactly right. Right? They're protective. And they're wearing these ponchos. I mean, I don't know what the problem
1: is. Instead of the gown, they're wearing the ponchos. Yeah.
0: Sure.
2: We live in the Northwest. We can handle a little rain.
0: Yeah. It's a cleansing to wash off all the high school.
1: That's right.
0: That's what it is.
1: So it's how we say goodbye.
0: Yes. Mm-hmm. It's a very special edition of Festive Friday, as Patrice says so long to her 18-year-old who's graduating tomorrow.
1: I mean, she's not leaving tomorrow, right?
0: Right. Well, not as far as we know.
1: Okay. But, I do get to see her again.
0: Well, when she goes to Wazoo, the only opportunity you're going to have is those mom's days. And I got to tell you, I'm thinking about heading to Pullman this year for that mom's
1: weekend.
0: Right? Absolutely. Why not?
1: I'll get plenty of phone calls. She gets one from jail, right?
0: Uh-huh. Okay. Something like that. There you go. All right. It's a very special edition, as Patrice says, so long and all the things.
1: One baby bird leaving the nest.
0: That's what it is. Mm-hmm. All right. Have a great day.
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Cafe 104.1, I'm Bill Davis. So are you a bucket head or a bucket hat? The reason I mentioned that later on tonight, yeah, with Bellingham Bells wrapping up their series with the Wenatchee Apple Sox. First pitch coming down, I think, around 6:35. Joe Martinfield. 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We'll see you at the ballpark later tonight. 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

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She is going to be honored by going into the Songwriters Hall of Fame. Very deservedly so for Taylor Swift.

0: Ozone.
1: 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I am Bill Davis, and I hope you got your P&W Perks half price certificates. I told you they would sell out pretty quickly this morning. Yeah, Downtown Taps in Ferndale and also Leader Block in Ferndale as well. You'll be enjoying an adult beverage or two and maybe some good Italian food as well at Leader Block. All right, we're working on our P&W perks for next week. We will start talking about those I'd say sometime tomorrow, or maybe I'll fill you in on all the details on Saturday. But you can keep up with it as always at cafe.com.

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Cafe 104.1. I remember when this song came out in the 60s with Tommy James and the Shondells. I kind of like this version from Billy Idol.

0: 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We got Chicklet, Altoid, and Rabbit. And those are three kittens from the Whatcom Humane Society and our friends at Animal Emergency Care. Dave Allen and Patrice have them. And Dave's holding up the polydactyl and then some times two kitty. Yeah, it would appear that Rabbit has like 24 toes on all his feet. And that's pretty cool. 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

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My name is Bill Davis. Have you ever had lunch or brunch or dinner at Bellingham Cider Company? You know, in about 8 or 9 minutes, they're going to be opening up for lunch. That's something new for them. And I've got a gift card, $25 gift card to give to you in the lunchtime link. Pretty much good for whatever you want. I love the cider flights myself.

0: myself. But you can pick anything you want. And yeah, their food's pretty scrumptious. Now, we're going to play three songs for you here in just a few minutes, three in a row. And you got to figure out what the link is between all three. And yeah, I may give you a hint. I'll try to help you along. You tell me at cafe.com and we'll draw from all the correct entries. And it's all coming up in just a few minutes here on Cafe.
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1: Let's have a look back at the songs we played yesterday. Bad Romance, Lady Gaga, Bad Case of Loving You, Robert Palmer, and Gloria Estefan, Bad Boys. We had correct entries from all over the Northwest. Let's see, Roxanne, Catherine from Bellingham, Vicky and Don in Mount Vernon, Rob in Lopez Island, Barry in Everson, Jan in Blaine, and from the city of Ferndale, it was Kaylee. We drew your name from all the correct entries. You're going to be going to Bellingham Cider Company for lunch. Way to go, Kaylee. Now, you probably knew what the connection was. All the songs had bad in the title or the lyrics. And a little bit of useless trivia. It was today, 2003, bad Martha Stewart was indicted on charges of insider trading. All right, so we got three new songs for you. And like I said, lunch on the line at Bellingham Cider Company. If you can guess the link, let's kick it off right now. 5-4 Fighting. 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
1: 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I'm Bill Davis. Two songs into the Lunchtime Link. Ain't nothing any better than Prince and Bat Dance, right? Yeah, right before that, we heard from Five for Fighting, Superman. Okay, so we got Superman, Bat Dance, and our third and final song from Three Doors Down, Kryptonite. What could it be? Tell me at cafe.com.

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Cafe 104.1. My friend Scotty Van Driver, a busy man this afternoon. He's doing his afternoon show 4 to 6. Lydia Place's Handbags for Housing. You know where that is, don't you? Fisherman's Pavilion on Squalicum Harbor. It's not too late to get tickets. We've got a link at cafe.com. Yeah, you can enjoy a live fashion show and maybe buy a handbag at the handbag auction. That's later this afternoon, 4 o'clock here on Cafe.

0: 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I'm Bill Davis. Yeah, I haven't put the reel, the video up yet on our Facebook page, but I promise to show you where my new cat, Chana, the five-year-old purebred Maine Coon, is showing her wares, but not in the litter box. We still can't get her in a litter box yet. Yeah, she seems to like the bathroom tubs for her, what would you say, expulsions? Anyway, I'm going to be looking for some help here shortly if you, you know, got an idea. I've run through the gamut myself because I've had cats, you know, for 30 years. So I think I, you know, can figure out, you know, why they're not going in the litter box. But as I said, I'll need your help and you can check it out shortly. 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

0: Cafe 104.1. Like I said, this weekend's going to be a killer, big time, on Saturday. Yeah, we're talking about the Bellingham Scottish Gathering coming up at Marine Park in Semiahmoo-Spit in Blaine. We're all going to be Scottish. My good friend, Heather Reichendiefer, she puts this together, and she's totally qualified. She used to compete. She also used to judge these gatherings in a little place called Dunoon, Scotland. Yeah, where Lisa and I got married, in a castle, so we kind of have a connection there. Well, you can win some tickets to this event tomorrow morning, yeah, our last morning, Friday morning, with Dave Allen and Patrice for Win That Prize at 7:40. We'll also kick in a pair of tickets to any regular season race at Skagit Speedway, and like I said, a family four-pack to the Bellingham Scottish Gathering this weekend.
1: Windsor, Windsor.
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Cafe 104.1. Pretty good weather today, 67 and sunny. Have some clouds rolling in tonight. We do have about an 80% chance of rain tomorrow and topping out about 63.

0: graduating on Friday. 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

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I always wonder how bands get their names or how they name themselves. I have no information on this. I've looked high and low and I cannot find anything on how this band decided to name itself Everything But The Girl.

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1: All the times that you rain on my parade, and all the clubs you get in using my name. You think you broke my heart, oh girl, for goodness sake.

0: myself. Cafe 104.1, I'm Bill Davis. Ask and ye shall receive. You know, I was mentioning a few minutes ago that I had no idea how the band Everything But the Girl got their name. Actually, it's two people, Tracy Thorn and Ben Watt. And yeah, I looked everywhere, could not find out anything on a strange name like Everything But the Girl. And then Julie in Linden calls me just a few minutes ago and says the inspiration comes from Turner's Furniture. It's a furniture store near the University of Hull in England, where Thorne and Watt met. And apparently there's a sign in the window that says, "For your bedroom needs, we sell everything but the girl." Well, that's pretty darn brilliant right there.
1: Hi, I'm Heather Reichendiefer, and I'm excited to invite you to the June 6th Bellingham Scottish Gathering. 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

0: 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I always look forward to this event, and it is coming up next weekend. I'm talking about the Deming Log Show, June 13th through the 14th. And you know it's a fundraiser, as we say, for busted up loggers. We've got more info coming your way in about 2 minutes.
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anniversary of the United States of America's independence and the men and women from the Pacific Northwest that have shaped our freedom, our lives, and our culture. 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

Cafe 104.1. Later this afternoon, Scotty Van Driver is going to be on the scene. Fisherman's Pavilion. That's on Squalicum Harbor. He's going to be there 4 till 6 doing his afternoon show. It's for Lydia Place's Handbags for Housing. You can check out how to get tickets and also how you can help right now at cafe.com.

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0: Cafe 104.1. You've got one more opportunity to win tickets to see Roxette. That's coming up Friday night, October 9th, White River Amphitheater. Yeah, they are on sale, but we've got one more pair to hand out to you tomorrow morning with Dave Allen and Patrice. Just got to be one of the first 12 callers. That's what we do. Top of the hour tickets, 6, 7, 8, and 9 a.m. 9:30 tomorrow morning. You'll win our very last pair of tickets to see Roxette.
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Hey, there's baseball tonight. You knew that, didn't you? Joe Martin Field and our good friends, the Bellingham Bells. I will give you some details on the giveaways happening tonight here in just a few minutes.

Cafe 104.1. The Bells wrap up their three-game series with Wenatchee later tonight. First pitch at Joe Martin Field about 6:35, and I do believe first 900 fans through the gates, and I think they open up about 5:35. You get a bucket hat, all presented and put together by Silver Reef Casino Resort. It'll be the last home game this week because they head out on the road for Springfield, Oregon for a few nights, and I think they're back Monday or Tuesday of next week. Anyway, hope to see you tonight, ballpark. First pitch, 6:35 with the Bellingham Bells and the Wenatchee Apple Sox. Going to turn it over to Scotty Van Driver here in just a couple of minutes on Cafe.

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Cafe 104.1. Some traffic slowdowns in Mount Vernon starting as soon as next week and possibly going for a year. WashDOT is going to partially close the Division Street Bridge, working on some repairs. You can find out exact timetables and all that in local news from MyBellingham Now.

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0: 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I'm Scotty Van Driver, and it is going to be absolutely gorgeous at Fisherman's Pavilion this evening. 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Hey, it's Scotty Van Driver. 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
1: 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I'm Scotty Van Driver, getting everything set up at Fisherman's Pavilion on Squalicum Harbor in Bellingham. 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
0: Have something you want to hear? Give me a call or a text. Bill Davis is taking requests for me in the studio while I'm out at Fisherman's Pavilion for Lydia Place's Handbags for Housing. 360-676-5233. 360-676-CAFE. 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Patrick Swayze is up first for Lori in Bellingham. 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

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Alicia in Bellingham texted this yesterday. I admit, I forgot to put it in the system. Here you go, Alicia.

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Olivia Dean for James in Mount Vernon on the Cafe 104.1 Happy Hour Request Show, powered by the Score Sports Bar and Grill in Ferndale. James, hit the request button in the Cafe app to hear that song. You could do the same thing too, just like Lori in Mount Vernon for Chumbawamba.

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1: Hey, it's Scotty Van Driver on the go today on a gorgeous day by the water, Fisherman's Pavilion on Squalicum Harbor. We are getting ready for Lydia Place's Handbags for Housing. I've got Kayla here from Lydia Place. And first of all, the big question, what is Handbags for Housing to someone who's never been here?
2: Fantastic question. So Handbags for Housing, it's our 14th year doing this event, and it's a fundraiser for our programs. We're housing first, but we really try to wrap around our clients and families that are facing homelessness. So it's not just housing, it's also raising money for mental health services, parent support, and so much more. And so this event specifically is a really big handbag bazaar. So there's shopping, we have great food, we're going to have a live auction with a fashion show featuring 11 different boutiques around Bellingham. So it's a really good one. It's a fun one to come out to, and tickets are still for sale. So come join us.
1: So that's the thing. If somebody's just hearing this now, they're looking for something to do with their friends after work, they can come down and still get tickets today.
2: Yeah, absolutely. So the event starts at 5:30. You can just swing on by, buy a ticket at registration, come as you are, and come have a great time and raise money for a really good cause.
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1: 6:30. Shannon Day is your MC, your host for that. She always does such a great job.
2: Oh my gosh, Shannon brings the fun. Shannon Day, my goodness. And we have some fantastic brands, I will say, this year. We have Coach, we have Bottega, we have Kate Spade, we have Betsy Johnson. So many different brands to fit everyone's different styles. And I'm excited. I have bags that I want to buy. So you better come and get them from me.
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1: Hey, it's Scotty Van Driver on the go today at Fisherman's Pavilion on Squalicum Harbor. We are getting set for Lydia Place's Handbags for Housing. The fun starts at 5:30. You come in, you walk around, there's a handbag bazaar, silent auction. There are all sorts of bites and desserts and treats and drinks. And then at 6:30, the live fashion show featuring local boutiques and local models showing off some handbags that you will have a chance to bid on and leave with tonight. And it's all for a great cause, helping Lydia Place. We have been so honored to be involved in Lydia Place for 27 years. I actually remember when we first got involved with them, it was 1998, and they were just one little house by Civic Field serving 5, 6, 7 families at a time. And they have grown to be able to help hundreds of families each year and even more kids to disrupt that cycle of homelessness. Not just finding homes, but also offering comprehensive programs like financial literacy and mental health and really digging in to help these families move on. You can help them dig in. Tickets are available at the door. It's Lydia Place's Handbags for Housing, Fisherman's Pavilion on Squalicum Harbor. Right now, Bill Davis is pushing my buttons in the cafe studio. We're looking for caller 10, 360-676-5233, 360-676-CAFE. Caller 10 with a request right now. 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
2: 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Hi.
3: Hi, this is Natalie, and it's my birthday.
4: Happy birthday, Natalie. Yeah.
2: Are you one of these people that's all caught up and, oh my God, I can't believe I'm this age? Are you celebrating your age? Do you care? Is it just a number? How are you looking at it?
3: Honestly, it's just a number, but still going to celebrate it.
2: So if it's just a number, we can ask you your age then? Because we're in the rule book, we're not supposed to ask your age.
3: I am a senior citizen, but I don't qualify for Medicare yet.
5: North of 55, gotcha. South of 65. Is that what that
2: very
5: is?
2: Very good.
5: There
2: we
5: got
2: go.
5: It. Okay.
2: Right.
3: That is correct.
5: Happy birthday.
2: I just want to know where you were on that whole free meal at Denny's thing.
3: Oh, I could probably get in on that.
2: Just on looks alone, I bet.
5: I don't know if that was a compliment.
4: Wait,
5: or not, but
4: yeah, that
5: I think
4: seemed
5: you
4: like
5: just called, I think you said she just looked old.
4: Right. You look old enough. They won't even check your ID.
2: That's not what I meant.
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2: Natalie, just go have a happy birthday, all right?
3: Appreciate it.
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You can make your request in person today at Fisherman's Pavilion. We're right in front getting ready for Lydia Place's Handbags for Housing. 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

0: Cafe. On the go.
1: Hey, it's Scotty Van Driver on the go today at Handbags for Housing at Fisherman's Pavilion right on Squalicum Harbor. It is a really, really nice day. And even though there's a few clouds out over the water, when you get down here and you see that view, oh, just come join us to relieve some stress after work and see Handbags for Housing, a fundraiser for Lydia Place. Ashley is the executive director of Lydia Place. And we've been doing this for a long time.
2: Long time. Longer than we should probably admit.
1: But you guys have become such an important part of our community and such a safety net for families. We were just talking off the air. When we first met, it was that one little residence down by Civic Field, six families, and you guys have grown so much over the years.
2: We have. Last year, we served a record 383 families, including 655 children in our programs. And part of that growth has been in response to the housing crisis that has been unfolding the last number of years. But part of that growth is also to go deeper. We've really learned that investing in the kids in our programs is just as important, if not more important, than investing in the parents that we are supporting as well. A recent study from the Journal of Nervous and Mental Disease just came out, and it is indicating that if you experience homelessness as a child, you are 47 times more likely to experience it as an adult. Yes, 47. And so we really know that our programs need to reflect prevention strategies. How are we going to meet the need today while also doing work to mitigate that childhood trauma and prevent the kiddos in our programs from becoming the next generation of folks that we're serving? And so that's really what we have grown to do at Lydia Place.
1: 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And I mean, you really are working with these families to help break that cycle of homelessness.
2: 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We really want to wrap our arms around our families in as many ways as we possibly can. We do a lot of home visiting, reducing as many barriers as possible, and giving each family a uniquely tailored plan for support to meet whatever needs they have.
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0: 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Tickets are still available at the door. Starts at 5:30, Fisherman's Pavilion, right on Squalicum Harbor. It is one of the coolest events you're going to go to this summer. We'll see you here till 6 o'clock. 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
5: 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Peace Arch Truck, Linden, and Sumas. It is a very nice, pleasant evening down on Squalicum Harbor. There's a little bit of a breeze, a little bit of overcast, but that's just going to continue to get more and more overcast overnight. We'll see showers throughout the day tomorrow with a high 61. More showers on Saturday morning, hopefully clearing up by Sunday afternoon with a high 65. It is 66 right now in Linden, 68 in Mount Vernon, 67 in Bellingham with the last song on today's Happy Hour Request Show, powered by the Score Sports Bar and Grill in Ferndale. We'll do it all over again tomorrow between 4 and 5. If you want to get your song on the playlist,